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3: John Polk was my nemesis. 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
8: The O'Reilly Auto Parts race took 4 hours to run. They had four red flags and a record 13 caution flags, with Justin Allgaier coming away with a victory there in the O'Reilly Series race. And then the Cup Series race, William, we started at 7:20 p.m. on a Sunday. And then wrapped up that race a little bit after 2 a.m. on Monday morning. So a three-hour rain delay was in the middle of the second and third stages of that race. And unfortunately, I had my family there. We weren't able to stay for the whole evening. We left at 1 o'clock in the morning from Echo Park Speedway on Monday. And then no more than probably a half hour after that or another 45 minutes, Ryan Blaney came away with a victory. And one of the prizes he got from winning the race was a motorcycle. And at 2 o'clock in the morning, there's footage of him riding his motorcycle, his newly winned motorcycle, around the track as well. So who knows what time he finally decided to leave the track on Monday morning, man. But what an amazing weekend, William. And also just two amazing races as well. I mean, what an amazing weekend of racing at Echo Park Speedway. I know you were there as well. What did you take away from the weekend at Echo Park Speedway, William?
9: Well, I don't want to say weekend. I want to say it was a week full of adventures. it was like we were hanging out with Blaney on Saturday morning. Thursday, we were hanging out with the camping people. All the campers and all this other good stuff. Friday, we were hanging out with campers and doing ticket giveaways. And Saturday, Sunday, and everything else, man, I've never sweat so much in my entire life. And yet gained so many pounds in my struggle to lose a little bit of weight, because I was eating all that fantastic concession foods at Echo Park Speedway. Dude, it was, I love.

0: It was great. But I'm just here to tell you, it wasn't a weekend. It was like a 4-day, 5-day deal with me and everything else. So, I thought it was great. Everybody says Saturday's race was awesome. Nobody wants to see a delay in a race with rain and everything else. But the thing is, like, I thought that if the rain was going to come, it would come while the sun was still up. But it came after the sun went down. And, dude, there was, you know, it was one of those situations where if you were in the suite, you were in Club One or whatever else, you had to ride it out, ride or die kind of situation. But we ended up getting kicked out of our suite at 11 o'clock from the Southern Race Week suite. And then as soon as I get home, which I don't live but like 12 miles from the racetrack, the race is back on again. So I ended up going to bed about 3:30 in the morning on Monday morning, and didn't go to work on Monday at all. Didn't go to work. Thanks to ALMcars.com. I don't have to. Thank you. ALMcars.com. If you need a ride, go check out our guys at ALMcars.com. Anyway.
1: Well, let me tell you something, William. I'm going to give the MVP award to all the fans at Echo Park Speedway, because once that rain delay was done and they fired up the engines to pick up the racing there, there was still a big size crowd in the infield and in the stands. So it was just amazing. They were all on their feet. They were there till the very end. 2 o'clock in the morning when that checkered flag was waving in the air, there was still a good sized crowd there at Echo Park Speedway. So if you were there till the end, I want to give you the MVP award for the Quaker Stay 400 available at Walmart Race Week and MVP award. So just great fans out there. Looking forward to returning the next summer for what is now going to be the Dollar Tree 400. William, I don't know if you saw the news, but it was just released that the next year's summer NASCAR weekend event at Echo Park Speedway will now be the Dollar Tree 400.
0: Dollar Tree is a great connection. You know, it's going to be a great situation. But Alfie, I do got to give a shout out to all the race fans that posted up and tagged us in their photos from Southern Race Week about how they won tickets from us, and they posted up the photos of their family and their friends, their cousins, neighbors, and everything else on Southern Race Week. Thank y'all for tagging us. We sure do appreciate it. And, you know, hey, it was a great weekend, but we're getting ready to go to the next racetrack in the NASCAR circuit.
1: We have another star-studded edition of Southern Race Week Radio coming up this week in just moments. We're going to talk NASCAR with our NASCAR insider, Mark Garrow. And then also, we will talk about NHRA action coming up this weekend in Sonoma. So we'll have Elon Warner joining us to preview that, talk some NHRA, and a little change to the start of the 2027 season in the NHRA series as they announce the first four events for next year. And then also, William, coming up next Thursday, which is the 23rd of July, it'll be the championship round of Thursday Thunder that will wrap up another season of this fantastic event. And we'll speak with Jensen Jorgensen, one of the drivers in the Pro Division Series, about his recent win at Charlotte earlier this week, and also his domination of Thursday Thunder here in 2026. But before we get to that, though, real quickly, let's take a look at the events that are coming up this weekend in the racing world. In the Cup Series, we'll head over to North Wilkesboro Speedway for the first points race in 30 years for the Window World 450. That'll be Sunday, July 19th. It'll be another night race as the green flag will drop at 7 p.m. Eastern Time. And then over in the IndyCar Series, the Borchetta Bourbon Music City Grand Prix from Nashville Super Speedway. That'll be on Sunday, July 19th on Fox. The green flag will drop at 5:30.

0: p.m. Eastern Time. And then, as I mentioned, the NHRA series will be in action this weekend, July 17th through the 19th, for the Sonoma Nationals from Sonoma Raceway. So there you go, William. Oh, before I let you go, for that Cup Series race, you can catch the race on TNT and radio coverage provided by the Performance Racing Network. So there you go, William. That is the latest in racing news this week on Southern Race Week Radio.
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0: 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And coming up next Thursday at Echo Park Speedway, the championship round of Thursday Thunder will be taking place on Thursday, July 23rd. And our next guest is in position to win himself another Thursday Thunder Championship. Right now joining us is the driver in the Pro Legends division of Thursday Thunder. Ladies and gentlemen, let's welcome in a great friend of the show. Ladies and gentlemen, it's Mr. Jensen Jorgensen. Mr. Jorgensen, thank you so much for taking the time to join us this week here on Southern Race Week Radio. Hopefully you're having a great day today, my friend.
1: Absolutely. I always love the grand entrance you got for me. And no, I'm thrilled to be back on the show. And that usually means I'm doing good things. So happy to be here.
0: Well, you have been doing a great job. You've been dominating Thursday Thunder. And congratulations. Earlier in the week, you got your first victory at the summer shootout there at Charlotte Motor Speedway. You've been dominating Thursday Thunder. But you said you've been kind of roughing it up there with Charlotte and the summer shootout, but you came away with your first victory earlier in this week. Tell us a little bit about that victory.
1: Oh, it was fantastic. Kind of very disappointing year up to this point. And finally, last night, I was able to get the monkey off my back and get the win up there. Very competitive field, a lot of fast cars. I have had top five speed all year, but just not really top three speed. I've been like a fourth or fifth place car all year. But last night, I definitely was the fastest car in the first race. And the second race, maybe not so much. There was a lot of dirt, a lot of oil on the track and radiator fluid, and didn't quite get the result I wanted to in that one. But nonetheless, I got the first win. And going into round 9 and 10 up there, we can see if we snag us another one. But Atlanta, extremely successful year so far, winning 6 of 9. The car has been great all year. And I say that, I think I've qualified pole one out of the first 9 races, I believe, if I'm not mistaken. So not necessarily the most fire-off qualifying speed, but just my long race, consistent run experience, along with making sure, you know, I've had so many years running at nighttime at Echo Park Speedway that, you know, come nighttime, my car is so good. Just not so much when the sun's beating on the track for come qualifying time, but nighttime, the car's always been great. And I've just used my experience a lot this year to capture a lot of these victories. And winning 6 of 9, I feel like it's a very successful year up to this point. I've got a big points lead. I think all I have to do is start the race and get through tech. So with those two things, I'll be capturing my fourth straight eagle, which is awesome. Couldn't be more thrilled with that. And yeah, maybe we can snag us another Charlotte win as well, top the summer off, and we'll kind of get us a break here in the next few months, after the next couple weeks, and you know, be pretty happy with how the summer's gone.
0: Well, let me ask you something, Jensen. You mentioned that you struggle at Charlotte, but you're just dominating at Echo Park. Is there anything about those two tracks that differentiate that you struggle on one but super successful on the other?
1: Oh, absolutely. Yeah. The setups are fairly close between the two tracks. They drive totally different, though. And obviously, the racing is totally different. Echo Park, it seemed to have been probably a bit cleaner, I would say. Seems like more long run speed is important at Echo Park. It seems like we don't get many cautions there. So you just got to be prepared for a long, long run. Save your brakes, save your tires. And Charlotte's kind of the opposite. You're getting a lot of short run stints. You're needing to make sure that you're, you know, on the verge of aggressive, because you have to be aggressive, but you can't be too aggressive and be the caution, because there will be a caution at Charlotte. And you just want to make sure you're not in it. So, all that considered, the mindset's different for both tracks, and yeah, the car is a good bit different as well. But all in all, I think I can easily use my experience at both places, and I can use, you know, if I do get a long run speed at Charlotte, I'm able to use my Atlanta experience on that. Or if I'm getting short run, if I have a short run shootout at Atlanta, I'm able to use my experience at Charlotte there. So I think there's definitely a benefit of running both. And I am one of only a few that do both series throughout the summer. There's not many people that do that. So I feel I can use that as an advantage at both places. And if I figure out something at one track that works on my car, I'll go do it at the other track to see if it works there. So a lot of variables that go into it to see exactly what might work best at one or the other. But I think more than anything, just experience goes a long way running both the series.
0: Speaking with Pro Legends driver at Thursday Thunder, Jensen Jorgensen, on this brand new week's edition of Southern Race Week Radio. And you just told us just a couple of minutes ago, Jensen, that basically just with a start and you can pass tech, that you're going to come away with your fourth straight championship in the Pro Legends division there at Echo Park Speedway. You mentioned you've won 6 of the 9 events there. And during that run, you picked up your 50th win in all the divisions there at Thursday Thunder. You've just dominated the last 4 years, sir, and winning 4 championships. I don't know if that's something that's been done before at Thursday Thunder, but tell me about your thoughts on this season and how you're going to be wrapping it up with another championship under your belt.
1: Yeah, so to my understanding, I'm not really the stat book king or nothing, but I have heard that I think nobody has done in the pro division winning 4 in a row. Doug Stevens, I think, was the closest with 3, and he had just lost his 4th one. By I think maybe a point or something back in like the early 2000s. So just to be even in talks with Doug Stevens is awesome, is amazing. I mean, he's really the GOAT of legend racing in my opinion. So you know, just to be talked about in the same record book as him is just amazing. But at the same time, you know, I don't necessarily do it for that. I really do it for hobby. I don't really chase the record book. I just have a enjoy doing it. But no, yeah, I think I hit the 50 win milestone about round 3 or 4 of Thursday Thunder this year. And that's something that very few have done in the Thursday Thunder series. And that just means a lot for me. I've been doing it so long, and Thursday Thunder truly has been something that has been a big part of my life. I mean, I've ran every Thursday Thunder season since 2009. So that's actually insane to even think about that we're in 2027 and I'm saying that. But so it's been a big part of my life. And, you know, obviously, I guess the longer you do something, the more you'll perfect it. So, you know, I've done it for a very long time. I've gotten very experienced and very good at working on my own car and knowing the track. And obviously, I went through the repave and that changed some things. And I mean, obviously, we've gone through different cars, different engine packages, different tire programs, different shocks, different brakes. So I've been a part of a lot of changes throughout the years at Echo Park Speedway. And to be able to still be, you know, obviously adding wins to my win total at Echo Park Speedway in the Thursday Thunder series is awesome. But yeah, no, I mean, I think it's great that I'm going to be the first to ever do that if everything goes like it should. No, I mean, I love Thursday Thunder. I love what they have to offer for young kids racing. And there's a lot of drivers I've raced with and that I've beat, not to toot my horn or nothing, but that have gone to the high ranks of NASCAR. And, you know, I take a little bit of pride of the memories I've made with some of those drivers and knowing that I've beat them and that I've kind of gone down in the record books as, you know, one of the most successful legend racers out of the state of Georgia, you know, at Echo Park Speedways.
0: 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Good luck to you next Thursday in the championship round of a Thursday Thunder.
1: Absolutely. And Lane, like I said, I love being on this show. That usually means I'm doing something good. So, you know, I hope to be back on here again very soon.
0: All right. We'll take a break and we'll be come back one more Southern Race Week Radio for you here along the far-flung Southern Race Week Radio Network.
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0: 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Once again, want to give a big thanks to our great guests for joining us this week here on the program. 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And, of course, late model driver at Thursday Thunder's Pro Division Series, Jensen Jorgensen. Thanks to these great guests for joining us this week here on Southern Race Week Radio. 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

0: calls me by several names. And, of course, the man sitting high atop his pit box, none other than Alfie. What's going on, brother?
1: Glad to be with you again, WB, for another all-new week's edition of Southern Race Week Radio. And even though we're recording this on a Wednesday, I got to tell you, I'm still recovering from race weekend at Echo Park Speedway, the Quaker State 400 available at Walmart race weekend, William. The O'Reilly Auto Parts race took 4 hours to run. They had four red flags and a record 13 caution flags, with Justin Allgaier coming away with a victory there in the O'Reilly Series race. And then the Cup Series race, William, we started at 7:20 p.m. on a Sunday, and then wrapped up that race a little bit after 2 a.m. on Monday morning. So a three-hour rain delay was in the middle of the second and third stages of that race. And unfortunately, I had my family there. We weren't able to stay for the whole evening. We left at 1 o'clock in the morning from Echo Park Speedway on Monday, and then no more than probably a half hour after that, or another 45 minutes, Ryan Blaney came away with a victory. And one of the prizes he got from winning the race was a motorcycle. And at 2 o'clock in the morning, there's footage of him riding his motorcycle, his newly winned motorcycle, around the track as well. So who knows what time he finally decided to leave the track on Monday morning, man. But what an amazing weekend, William. And also just two amazing races as well. I mean, what an amazing weekend of racing at Echo Park Speedway. I know you were there as well. What did you take away from the weekend at Echo Park Speedway, William?
0: Well, I don't want to say weekend. I want to say it was a week full of adventures. it was like we were hanging out with Blaney on Saturday morning. Thursday, we were hanging out with the camping people. All the campers and all this other good stuff. Friday, we were hanging out with campers and doing ticket giveaways. And Saturday, Sunday, and everything else, man, I've never sweat so much in my entire life. And yet gained so many pounds in my struggle to lose a little bit of weight, because I was eating all that fantastic concession foods at Echo Park Speedway. Dude, I loved it. It was great. But I'm just here to tell you, it wasn't a weekend. It was like a 4-day, 5-day deal with me and everything else. So, I thought it was great. Everybody says Saturday's race was awesome. Nobody wants to see a delay in a race with rain and everything else. But the thing is, like, I thought that if the rain was going to come, it would come while the sun was still up. But it came after the sun went down. And, dude, it was one of those situations where if you were in the suite, you were in Club One or whatever else, you had to ride it out, ride or die kind of situation. But we ended up getting kicked out of our suite at 11 o'clock from the Southern Race Week suite. And then as soon as I get home, which I don't live but like 12 miles from the racetrack, the race is back on again. So I ended up going to bed about 3:30 in the morning on Monday morning, and didn't go to work on Monday at all. Didn't go to work. Thanks to ALMCars.com. I don't have to. Thank you. 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Anyway.
1: Well, let me tell you something, William. I'm going to give the MVP award to all the fans at Echo Park Speedway, because once that rain delay was done and they fired up the engines to pick up the racing there was still a big size crowd in the infield and in the stands. So it was just amazing. They were all on their feet. They were there till the very end. 2 o'clock in the morning when that checker flag was waving in the air, there was still a good sized crowd there at Echo Park Speedway. So if you were there till the end, I want to give you the MVP award for the Quaker State 400 available at Walmart Race Weekend MVP award. So just great fans out there. Looking forward to returning the next summer for what is now going to be the Dollar Tree 400. William, I don't know if you saw the news, but it was just released that the next year's summer NASCAR weekend event at Echo Park Speedway will now be the Dollar Tree 400.
0: Dollar Tree is a great connection. You know, it's going to be a great situation. But Alfie, I do got to give a shout out to all the race fans that posted up and tagged us in their photos from Southern Race Week about how they won tickets from us, and they posted up the photos of their family and their friends, their cousins, neighbors, and everything else on Southern Race Week. Thank y'all for tagging us. We sure do appreciate it. And, you know, hey, it was a great weekend, but we're getting ready to go to the next racetrack in the NASCAR circuit.
1: We have another star-studded edition of Southern Race Week Radio coming up this week in just moments. We're going to talk NASCAR with our NASCAR insider, Mark Garrow. And then also, we will talk about NHRA action coming up this weekend in Sonoma. So we'll have Elon Warner joining us to preview that, talk some NHRA, and a little change to the start of the 2027 season in the NHRA series as they announced the first four events for next year. And then also, William, coming up next Thursday, which is the 23rd of July, it'll be the championship round of Thursday Thunder that will wrap up another season of this fantastic event. And we'll speak with Jensen Jorgensen, one of the drivers in the Pro Division Series, about his recent win at Charlotte earlier this week, and also his domination of Thursday Thunder here in 2026. But before we get to that, though, real quickly, let's take a look at the events that are coming up this weekend in the racing world. In the Cup Series, we'll head over to North Wilkesboro Speedway for the first points race in 30 years for the Window World 450. That'll be Sunday, July 19th. It'll be another night race as the green flag will drop at 7 p.m. Eastern Time. And then over in the IndyCar Series, the Borchetta Bourbon Music City Grand Prix from Nashville Super Speedway. That'll be on Sunday, July 19th on Fox. The green flag will drop at 5:30 p.m. Eastern Time. And then, as I mentioned, the NHRA Series will be in action this weekend, July 17th through the 19th for the Sonoma Nationals from Sonoma Raceway. So there you go, William. Oh, before I let you go, for that Cup Series race, you can catch the race on TNT and radio coverage provided by the Performance Racing Network. So there you go, William. That is the latest in racing news this week on Southern Race Week Radio.
0: We have plenty more Southern Race Week coming your way. 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

0: 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And coming up next Thursday at Echo Park Speedway, the championship round of Thursday Thunder will be taking place on Thursday, July 23rd. And our next guest is in position to win himself another Thursday Thunder championship. Right now joining us is the driver in the Pro Legends division of Thursday Thunder. Ladies and gentlemen, let's welcome in a great friend of the show. Ladies and gentlemen, it's Mr. Jensen Jorgensen. Mr. Jorgensen, thank you so much for taking the time to join us this week here on Southern Race Week Radio. Hopefully you're having a great day today, my friend.
1: Absolutely. I always love the grand entrance you got for me. And now I'm thrilled to be back on the show. And that usually means I'm doing good things. So happy to be here.
0: Well, you have been doing a great job. You've been dominating Thursday Thunder. And congratulations. Earlier in the week, you got your first victory at the summer shootout there at Charlotte Motor Speedway. You've been dominating Thursday Thunder. But you said you've been kind of roughing it up there with Charlotte and the summer shootout, but you came away with your first victory earlier in this week. Tell us a little bit about that victory.
1: Oh, it was fantastic. Kind of very disappointing year up to this point. And finally, last night, I was able to get the monkey off my back and get the win up there. Very competitive field, a lot of fast cars. I have had top five speed all year, but just not really top three speed. I've been like a fourth and fifth place car all year. But last night, I definitely was the fastest car in the first race, and the second race, maybe not so much. There was a lot of dirt, a lot of oil on the track and radiator fluid, and didn't quite get the result I wanted to in that one. But nonetheless, I got the first win. And going into round 9 and 10 up there, we can see if we snag us another one. But Atlanta, extremely successful year so far, winning 6 of 9. The car has been great all year. And I say that, I think I've qualified pole one out of the first 9 races, I believe, if I'm not mistaken. So not necessarily the most fire-off qualifying speed, but just my long race, consistent run experience, along with making sure, you know, I've had so many years running at nighttime at Echo Park Speedway that, you know, come nighttime, my car is so good. Just not so much when the sun's beating on the track for come qualifying time, but nighttime, the car's always been great. And I've just used my experience a lot this year to capture a lot of these victories. And winning 6 of 9, I feel like it's a very successful year up to this point. I've got a big points lead. I think all I have to do is start the race and get through tech. So with those two things, I'll be capturing my fourth straight eagle, which is awesome. Couldn't be more thrilled with that. And maybe we can snag us another Charlotte win as well, top the summer off, and we'll kind of get us a break here in the next few months, after the next couple weeks, and you know, be pretty happy with how the summer's gone.
0: Well, let me ask you something, Jensen. You mentioned that you struggle at Charlotte, but you're just dominating at Echo Park. Is there anything about those two tracks that differentiate that you struggle on one but super successful on the other?
1: Oh, absolutely. Yeah. The setups are fairly close between the two tracks. They drive totally different, though. And obviously, the racing is totally different. Echo Park, it seemed to have been probably a bit cleaner, I would say. Seems like more long run speed is important at Echo Park. It seems like we don't get many cautions there. So you. We are
2: 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And here's what you need to know.
3: LeBron James is signing with the 76ers, 1 year plus a player option. This will be his record breaking 24th season. The WNBA was off. Their All Star game is Saturday night in Chicago. The 3-point contest went to rookie AZ Fudd. Chiefs quarterback Patrick Mahomes was fully cleared for training camp. Michael Kim shot 59 at the PGA event in Minnesota. He leads by 3 strokes. Baseball's late game went to the Giants in 10 innings over the Angels 8-6. That ends San Francisco's 5-game losing streak. The A's and Cincinnati each won on the road. Houston as well. In fact, Houston trailed 5-0 after 5 and still won at the White Sox 9-5. Texas beat Seattle 5-4. The Mariners second place in the AL West. Now a game and a half behind the Rangers. The Dodgers won at the Mets 4-2. The win to Roki Sasaki. Atlanta in 10 innings beat Baltimore. I'm Steve DeSager.
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2: 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Here's Brian Noe, Rich Hornberger, and Jared Smith.
7: Oh, what is going on? Happy Saturday to you. Hope all is well. I'll tell you what, not all is great in Big Blue Land. So that the New York Giants bring ball back into the mix here. Don't you love it? We had Mahomes last hour. We got the New York Giants to start off this hour. You can tell football is not that far away. We're inching closer and closer. It's a beautiful thing. Life starts meaning again. You got meaning in life once again with ball coming up. How about John Harbaugh? Brand new head coach of the New York Giants. He was addressing his brand new team this week. And he had a speech that it did fall flat. And he's been getting roasted. Just roasted for this. This is a portion of it where he just keeps repeating the same thing over and over and over again. Here you go. Here's John Harbaugh.
8: Standing up here in front of the New York Giants. The New York Giants. It's the New York Giants sitting in this room. The New York Giants. Wow. It's an honor.
7: So he's getting crushed, you know, the talk shows, social media. It's just like crickets. I get it. It's the New York Giants. And the players are like, yeah, that's right. We're the Giants. But this is a speech in July. Who cares? This is not the time to break out your A-list stuff. This isn't, you know, Al Pacino in Any Given Sunday. We call burger. Who cares if a speech fell flat? In July, I just think there's not a whole lot to talk about if you're roasting this guy like it's a big deal. It's nothing. Absolutely nothing. I guess it's fun for social media. It's fun to play a soundbite. But if you really look at the grand scheme of things, this means absolutely

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1: 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One, two, three.
2: Prop it up.
1: Let's go, bud.
2: Player plays.
0: All right, prop bets galore. Jared, we start with you. What's something you like?
3: Yeah, I'm on the pitcher outs train. You guys been following me and, you know, listening to the show the last month or so. You know I've been betting a lot of outs unders for starting pitchers. These guys are really struggling to get through the sixth inning, and most of the numbers are lined between 15.5 and 17.5. Of course, you do the math, that's about six innings. If you get to 18, that magic number, you know, 6 times 3, 18. So we're going to go Ryan Weathers today. We just heard Seamus say expecting a bounce back day from the Phillies offense after getting shut out yesterday. I agree with that handicap. Ryan Weathers is kind of the anti-Cam Schlittler, who Schlittler's been great this year. Weathers has been up, down, left, right, all over the map. And Schlittler, again, pitched into the eighth yesterday. So the Yanks bullpen is very rested. They were off on Thursday, didn't pitch much Friday. Now they've got Weathers on the mound against this Phillies lineup that I think is chomping at the bit. So under 16.5 outs, even odds over at BetMGM for Mr. Weathers.
4: All right, my favorite prop today is Shota Imanaga over 5.5 strikeouts. Pittsburgh strikeout nearly 26% of their time against left-handed pitching. That's a pretty glaring stat. And the current Pirates roster has struck out a third of its previous plate appearance against Imanaga. I like the 5.5 number. I think he goes 6-7 here. 6-7. So give me Imanaga.
0: There we go. Yeah.
4: Over 5.5 strikeouts today.
5: Boo.
0: Oh, you're an anti 6-7. Our guy Christopher Fett, man. Nothing makes his day like
5: played out. Come on. Have we moved on to 7-8 yet?
4: Yeah, not yet.
5: Soon. Next year, maybe.
0: Not sure that day's coming, you know? I'm going to go with this Blue Jays-Red Sox game. I'm looking at Dylan Cease. Give me under 7.5 strikeouts. Now, the thing here, the Blue Jays just don't strike out. They do a fantastic job of not whiffing over here. But quietly, Boston strikeouts as well. They're a top 10 team. They're actually tied with the Braves for 7 as far as fewest strikeouts as a team this season. So 7.5, that's a pretty high total right there. And Dylan Cease is absolutely a strikeout artist. But I'm going to go with Boston to go under that mark right there. Give me under 7.5 strikeouts for Dylan Cease. Red Sox been
5: can't go wrong
0: playing
5: with
0: very
5: under
0: well,
5: at this stage.
0: Right?
4: Yeah.
0: What do you say, Jared?
5: Can't go wrong with unders on pitching props at this stage of the game, I don't think.
0: Yeah.
5: Especially when it comes to the high leverage guys that are just throwing 100, 110 pitches every start.
0: Yeah.
5: They don't call them the dog days of summer for nothing. It is hot. It is humid. Outdoor games. I'm always trying to find reasons to bet unders on pitchers at this stage.
0: Do you think about going the other way and maybe taking over on earned runs or something like that? You know?
5: No. So earned runs is tricky because you get rich.
4: Yeah.
5: Strikeouts, honestly, I think it depends on the number. It really depends on the number. If it's a higher number, I'm looking for a reason to bet under.
4: Yeah.
5: Everyone's betting over on certain guys. And Cease is one of those guys everyone wants to bet over. Earned runs are tricky, Brian, because I've lost bets because of this before where a guy gives up a run and it's not an earned run.
4: It's
5: an unearned run.
4: Right.
5: So this is why I love the outs props. It is such a basic handicap. This pitcher is not going to go deep in the game. And that's why I've really gravitated towards outs props as my under of choice this year for Major League Baseball, especially because the bullpens just get used so much. They just get used so much.
0: It's funny when you're just like, I like under in this one. Let's check the price. Minus 165. You jerks. What's going on over here?
4: Yeah.
0: All right. A lot of people got stuck in the moment instead of seeing the big picture.
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15: I just instantly started freaking out, yelling to the world, "What's going on?" 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I mean, I'm out in the middle of nowhere. 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
16: 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What do you say? 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And all it was off.
12: I'm Jordan Sillars. 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Blood Trails.
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18: Sean Diddy Combs is in solitary confinement after reportedly getting into a fight at the New Jersey prison where he's serving a 50-month sentence. Chris Brown entering a guilty plea for a fight at a nightclub in London. The incident happened at a club in the Mayfair area of the city in 2023. The R&B singer was also joined by co-defendant rapper Hootie Baby, who also pled guilty. Both were set to face trial for assault and grievous bodily harm charges. Those ended up being dropped. Sentencing is set for October 26th. Jon Bon Jovi cutting a show short due to sickness.
19: Jon Bon Jovi may have a hit called Bad Medicine, but right now what the singer could probably use is some decongestant. A sinus infection forced Bon Jovi to end the show at Madison Square Garden Thursday night after just 90 minutes. Bon Jovi told the audience to hold on to their tickets because he says the show will be rescheduled. I'm Daria Albinger.
18: Charlie XCX has released her much-anticipated new album, Music Fashion Film, is the British pop star's follow-up to her 2024 studio album, Brat, which was an international hit. This is also her second album of the year. In February, she released her soundtrack for the film, Wuthering Heights. That's entertainment. I'm Jennifer Bolsoni.
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21: In Major League Baseball Friday night, the Braves won in 10 innings at Baltimore 7-6, scoring 4 unearned runs in the top of the 10th. The Cubs won in 10 innings at Pittsburgh 3-2. The late game went to the Giants in 10 over the Angels 8-6. San Francisco ends a 5-game losing streak. Miami has now lost 10 straight. San Diego beat them in Miami 4-2. The Dodgers and Red Sox each won. Houston was down 5-0 after 5 innings, but still won 9-5 at the White Sox. Texas over Seattle 5-4. The Yankees shut out Philadelphia 1-0, winning pitcher Cam Schlittler with 12 strikeouts in 7 1/3 innings. Detroit 2-1 over Kansas City. Winner Tarek Skubal with 12 Ks in 7 1/3. Tampa Bay beat Cleveland 11-3. And LeBron James is signing with the 76ers 1 year plus a player option. I'm Steve DeSager.
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22: 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Here's Brian Noe, Rich Hornberger, and Jared Smith.

0: Good Friday morning, Georgia friends. And we've got some wet weather here. Scattered showers and thunderstorms around. Locally heavy rain possible. So as you're commuting, be safe about it. Low 80s for highs later on today. Happy Friday, friends. I am Georgia meteorologist Holly Strano in the GNN Weather Center.
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5: There was a murder in Central Ohio that many people still don't want to talk about. The man who committed that crime once sat on death row, but now he's on the run. His name is Lester Eubanks. Lester didn't tunnel out of prison or scale a stone wall. On a December morning in 1973, he and a small group of inmates were granted permission to walk outside prison walls. His handcuffs were taken off. He changed into civilian clothing, and he and three others were driven to a local mall. They were told they could wander the stores and were asked to return to a designated meeting spot. Hours later, all the inmates came back, except Lester Eubanks, and he hasn't been seen since.
6: He had a full plan. The guy had a plan.
7: I was just astounded that this could actually happen.
5: There were many years when it seemed like no one was even looking for Lester. But recently, his whereabouts have become the focus of the U.S. Marshals Service, the federal agents who track fugitives. The case is testing the marshals.
6: Those nine lives are running out, and we're going to catch up with Lester.
5: And is being urged on by those hurt most by Lester's crime.
8: He's had enough free time. He confessed to the crime, and his time is up.
5: I'm Sunny Hostin with ABC News. Over the past year, a team from the ABC News Investigative Unit joined the search for Lester Eubanks. They uncovered new leads, possible sightings, and at every turn found resistance from those who want Lester Eubanks to be forgotten. What they've uncovered is a case that's about more than murder. It's about family loyalty, a life on the run, and a first-hand look at how the U.S. Marshals are trying to solve one of the oldest fugitive cases in American history. Now, they may be closer than ever. From ABC News.
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0: 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Props to the crew. Our producer here on a Saturday, Mr. Mike Gonzalez.
1: I casually made the transition from Countdown Sunday to Countdown Saturday, so looking forward to it. Happy to be here.
0: Very nice. Up to speed and everything. Love it. Our technical producer extraordinaire, Mr. Chris Perfett.
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0: Okay. All right. And shout out to our guy on digital, Saga, posting our clips. 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Top of the hour, Up on Game. LeVar Arrington, TJ Hushmanzada, Plaxico Burress. They have got you covered in less than 8 American minutes. Keep it locked right here on Fox Sports Radio. All right, we got some picks to make. Let's do it.
3: Rapid fire.
0: All right, picks galore. Jared, we start with you. What do you like?
4: A shout out to Bo Benson and his family as well. They just had their a daughter this morning, Violet. So congratulations to the Benson family. That's why we have a fill-in producer for us. So I wanted to get that in. I have 4 picks today. I had a rain out last week. All Yurphy. I won't go into detail here because I just need a run in the first inning. Reds, Cardinals, Yurphy. I gave this out during the parlay platter. Hunter Green, Andre Pallante, the pitching matchup. D-backs, Nats, Yurphy, -120 odds over at BetMGM. Mitch Bratt versus Foster Griffin. I like that one a lot. Angels, Giants, Yurphy, -120. Ryan Johnson versus Robbie Ray. And Guards, Rays, Yurphy. Tanner Bibee versus Nick Martinez. All Yurphy, all the time. Give me some runs here on a Saturday.
0: Okay.
5: All right. Well, I'm going the opposite direction with my first two. Padres, Marlins, no runs first inning. J.P. Sears delivered a Nurphy in 84% of his appearances since last season. Mariners, Rangers, no runs first inning as well. Look, I like it. Nathan Eovaldi are two quality starters alongside Brian Wu. Tampa Bay Rays, money line. The Rays have been one of baseball's more profitable teams against the spread, so I like them to win today straight up. Give me the Rays.
0: All right, all baseball today. We'll see how this goes, but I like these picks. Give me the Blue Jays and Red Sox under 7.5 runs. I gave you this in the parlay platter. Like the pitching matchup, Dylan Cease, Sonny Gray, Sonny Gray, not Sonny. It's Sonny Michelle, Sonny Gray, right? But it's a good pitching matchup.
5: Yeah.
0: And I think the runs are going to be at a premium today. So I'll take the under. I like the Blue Jays in the game. Give me them on the money line, -110. They fared very well against the Red Sox. I know they lost yesterday. It's a little, you know, a little bounce back here spot for the Blue Jays. And I'll switch to another game. Give me a Giants pitcher, Robbie Ray. You might like this one, Jared. Give me under 15.5 outs against the Angels. Angels strike out a lot. Can get that pitch total going up. Robbie Ray, 5 innings pitch, 4 innings pitch, last couple of times.
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18: At first, they don't like each other. 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
2: New England Patriots owner Robert Kraft told reporters today that the Patriots have offered cornerback Christian Gonzalez an extension that would make him the highest paid cornerback in NFL history. Highest paid cornerback in NFL history presently is Los Angeles Rams cornerback Trent McDuffie, who averages $31 million a season in a deal that he signed this past March. Also today, the Washington Commanders placed defensive ends Dorrance Armstrong and Dietrich Wise on the physically unable to perform list. In Major League Baseball on Friday night, Texas' Jake Burger had three RBI, including a home run in the Rangers' 5-4 victory over the Seattle Mariners. Texas now leads the AL West over Seattle by a game and a half, and the Houston Astros scored eight runs at the top of the sixth inning in a 9-5 win over the White Sox. The Astros two back of first place Texas in the AL West. I'm Isaac Lohenkron.
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